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Billy Gibbons, keeping the band alive, still on tour. 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
1: Yes, the Labor Day weekend coming to a close. 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It's a crazy train. 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

Classic Rock Station, 98.9 KKZX. I hope you're enjoying the hell out of this Labor Day weekend, Block Party weekend, two from Bryan Adams. Two different albums, but the first 5 years of the 80s. Come on now, Bryan Adams dominated, especially 84, 85, with this one, Summer of 69.

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1: Big old blocks of the good stuff all Labor Day weekend long. In the last final hours, another one from Reckless. I mean, you look at that Bryan Adams album, and you thought, this is it. This is the pinnacle. Because 84, 85 for a lot of bands, not only was it the peak of the decade, but it was also the peak of their career, not Bryan Adams. I mean, he would keep on going into the 90s. Hell, he's even done new albums over the last 5 years since COVID that are very good. Very similar to that sound of the mid-80s. It's just, you know, people's ears are different now, but I love it. Another block on the way here at the bottom of the hour. We do them top and bottom all the way through this Labor Day weekend through midnight tonight here with the Big Rig.
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98.9 KKZX, the classic rock station. The Labor Day block party weekend with the Big Rig and another legendary block. And one of my all-time sitting on the porch, sipping songs. Because, you know, we all, some of us sip beer, some of us sip whiskey, bourbon, whatever it may be, whatever your sipping style is. This is definitely the perfect porch sitter. Kicking off a block of Lynyrd Skynyrd on this Labor Day weekend with the Big Rig.

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0: 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Your home for Woody and Wilcox, 6 to 10 a.m. Started last week. Skid Row's Sebastian Bach now fronting Twisted Sister for this 50th anniversary tour since Dee Snider cannot do it medically. Dee's okay with it. They performed together before. Mixed reviews, which is not shocking. I mean, if you're a Twisted Sister fan, it's weird when someone else takes over and sings, right? I mean, we've gone through with so many bands before. Sometimes it works out, sometimes it doesn't. We'll see where this goes. But it's going to be kind of a one-and-done thing, and it'll run through the end of the year. There's about 10 dates so far. You can get more on this hitting Twisted Sister's official website or Ticketmaster for tickets.
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for Woody and Wilcox in the morning, 98.9 KKZX Spokane's classic rock station. The Labor Day block party weekend, just a few hours left in this long one, the last long weekend we have until Thanksgiving, I know, right? The Rolling Stones at a triple shot. We do them top and bottom every hour. Got a favorite artist you'd like to hear this weekend? Hit me up on the Rec Talkback mic, send it in.

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1: The Labor Day Block Party weekend. Big Rig, thank you for hanging out with us. 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

98.9 KKZX, the classic rock station with the big rig. Yeah, we work right along with you. 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

98.9 KKZX, the classic rock station. From the Lies, EP, Guns N' Roses, and Patience on the Labor Day Block Party weekend. Weirdly enough, this song the band had already done in a showcase for Geffen Records and a lot of others. I think it was the Rainbow Bar and Grill where they performed this live back in 1986. And they would hold it because they wanted it on the Appetite for Destruction album, the band did. But the label was like, we have too much good stuff. So they held it, and they would do this studio version for Use Your Illusions 1 and 2.

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1: I think when most people hear the name Jimi Hendrix, this is the song that immediately is synonymous with said career. 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

98.9 KKZX. 90s REM, that was definitely one that caused some controversy. Yeah, even back before social media, people still got upset because they thought that Michael Stipe was casing on Jesus and God, which he wasn't. The religion he spoke of was that of losing the religion to yourself, who you are.

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1: Two from the Moving Pictures album on the Labor Day Block Party weekend in this final hour of this long weekend. Next time we're going to be doing something like this is going to be Thanksgiving. And then we get that four-day weekend. Well, most of us do, because if you're like me and you're laboring away tonight and you really didn't get a three-day weekend, I get you. Hopefully these blocks have been helping you get by.

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You asked, I'm delivering. Big Ring, the Labor Day block party weekend, and the final block of the weekend. This just fits for the 11 o'clock hour.

0: 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Are we reaching? 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
1: Thanks for hanging out. And one of my favorite typos is whenever it comes out Oozefest instead of Ozfest. Ozfest is returning for 2027, but only one date. And over in the UK, so did we lose? Kind of, but also, it's a resurgence. It's a good thing.

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Motley Crue tour underway with the boys of Tesla on the bill and Extreme, Nuno Betancourt and his good hair.

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If you know the lyrics to this one, you got a good ear. She calls me Goliath and I wear the David mask. I had no idea till I looked up the lyrics mere weeks ago.

Spokane's Classic Rock, 98.9 KKZX. Thanks for hanging out. It's Stacy. And the average music fan, spends 379 hours a year listening to music and doing so alone. But you're not alone.

0: KKZX.
1: What's the last Ozfest you went to?
0: Me, 2006. System of a Down was on the bill. It was wonderful. Mesmerize had come out and Hypnotized that same summer, 2005 or so. Man, Ozfest, it went away and it's coming back. Oh, yes, a one-off in the UK. What a bummer. I was speculating, wondering if it would be a tour. It's not. It's a 2027 Ozfest going to be taking place at a 42,000 people capacity stadium. We'll see who the lineup ends up being. Let's go!
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Here in 2026, Black Crowes, of course, put out that new album, A Pound of Feathers. And how heavy is a pound of feathers? 1 pound.

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Bon Jovi lotto tickets are coming to New Jersey. 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Bon Jovi going to be featured on a scratch-off ticket. 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

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It's Stacey, and if you're into music documentaries, you know, on HBO, they have their Music Box series. Like that Alanis Morissette documentary they had called Jagged. There's one for Juice WRLD, Kenny G, even Jason Isbell. Most recently, Counting Crows, and also that Jeff Buckley documentary. All on HBO, if you get it.

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KKZX. It's Stacy. Thanks for hanging out. Collective Soul, they got that huge documentary all about their career called Give Me a Word. 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

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It's Stacey, and it's not lonely at the top when you're here with us.

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Thanks for hanging out. It's Stacy with you and off of Pearl Jam's 10. When's the last time you listened to this album in its entirety?

turned it up loud in high school and college. It's still here. 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

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Thanks for hanging out. It's Stacey with you on your Tuesday. Oh, my, oh, heck yes. Tom Petty.

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1: Well, I hope you enjoyed it while it lasted. Yesterday was the end of hot dog season. So, did you get your hot dogs in while you could?
2: There's a hot dog season. Yeah.
1: According to the National Hot Dog and Sausage Council, Labor Day is the unofficial end of hot dog season, where Americans eat 7 billion hot dogs.
2: Okay, settle down. It sounded like you said 7 billion hot dogs.
1: During the peak time of summer, Americans eat 818 hot dogs every second.
2: Nope. No.
1: What do you mean, no? You can't argue with facts, Woody. That's Come on, I realize how...

0: Labor Day, which was yesterday. But then you dig down a little bit and it says that 3 month period accounts for 38% of all hot dog sales. So it basically ends up being about the same every month of the year. I mean, it's not exactly, but pretty much. It's not like it's 90%. It's 38, which is about what you would imagine 3 months out of the year might be, give or take a little bit here and there. So I've got a couple of beefs with the National Hot Dog and Sausage Council because I feel like they're making up facts.
1: They're playing fast and loose with the rules.
0: Fast and loose with the rules, exactly. That's what I was thinking as well. Speaking of fast and loose, appreciate everybody who was fascinated by Woody's pants talk last week.
2: Just finished Friday's episode. On the topic of sweatpants, Woody, I wear them exclusively. I wear them when I go to work. I wear them when I go out to eat. I wear them grocery shopping. I wear them when I walk the dogs. And I'm 37 years old. So get off your high horse. Woody sucks. Woody sucks. Woody sucks. Woody sucks. Woody sucks. Woody sucks!
1: I think it's great that instead of having a personality, you choose to wear sweatpants every day of your life.
3: A little much.
0: I'm sorry, instead of having a personality?
1: Yeah, he made it his whole thing. Oh, I'm the sweatpants guy. I wear it every day of my life.
0: I feel like you're playing fast and loose with the rules now. He just said he wears them a lot.
1: He wears them everywhere.
0: No personality. I don't know how that has anything to do with his personality. This was all part of the discussion of the anniversary of us figuring out that Woody owns no pants with elastic waistbands. I did just put up a video on Instagram along these same lines. So if you'd like, you can dig in there. If you're not following along, that's at Woody and Wilcox is the way to join us. So everybody good? Everybody made it back? Seem to have all your fingers and toes from what I can tell.
1: Did they ever kick off that game last night? Florida State and SMU? Did you try and tune in at all?
0: I didn't know there was a delay. I do know that they did kick it off because I know Florida State lost.
1: It was fascinating tuning in. And it's one of the things that I really love is when something goes wrong on live TV and they ask the announcers to like, can you stretch for the next 20 minutes and talk about something? And so right before the game, massive power outage. Like the whole stadium dark. And now you've got four football announcers like, well, we just spent the last 90 minutes talking up this game. Let's say what we just said over and over again and constantly check in with the sideline reporter who's got no new information about when the power is coming back on.
0: I mean, glass houses and such. Mm-hmm.
1: It was fascinating to watch.
3: You just love it when somebody messes up. It makes you feel better.
1: 100%, Chelsea.
0: But I don't know that it should. I feel like same boat is kind of what's happening. There's been a lot of pants talk lately.
3: Yeah.
0: It's as if the power had gone out at the radio station, which, by the way, it has.
3: Right.
0: It did last week. But then when that happens, we just disappear. So probably the best of all worlds in that case. I didn't realize there was an outage, but yes, they did finish it. I know that much. So
1: gotcha.
0: All right. So by the way, saw Coyote versus Acme over the weekend. Anybody see any movies?
1: No.
3: No.
0: All right. What's going on in life?
3: We got other stuff going
1: Spider-Man's still number one, though.
0: Spider-Man is still number one.
3: That's amazing.
0: Stand by. We'll get to that and more coming up. Hang on.
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1: I want to quiz you with some audio here in a second, but before we get to that, did anybody see the trailer released for the new documentary about Elizabeth Holmes? And this was done by Nathan Fielder. Is everybody familiar with Nathan Fielder?
2: I'm a huge fan.
1: It's hard. I don't even know if I can go into explaining it all, but he is a comedian. However, it may be the driest comedy of you've ever seen. And he is sort of a documentarian, but you can never tell 100% if he's joking. It's wild. And it's been, I mean, he's been out there doing this stuff for a decade plus. Yeah. But he apparently filmed Elizabeth Holmes in what they're calling a secret 3-year documentary in the making. And they just released the trailer yesterday at the Telluride Film Festival. And it seems to be legitimate. I don't know what to make of it.
3: I'm not that person. I can promise you that. I don't have anything to deceive you on. Of course I'm not deceiving you. I'm engaging with you as a human being. Why would I deceive you? There's no reason for me to do that.
4: Okay. All right. Okay, good shot.
1: That's Nathan Fielder, and she's just staring at him wide-eyed. The whole thing is, and it's really her. I mean, it's really a documentary about her, and it's crazy.
2: He ended up living with her and her family right up until she reported to prison.
5: And this was a secret film? Like, what does that mean? Were people being secretly filmed?
2: No.
5: Because you can't do that, right?
2: No, it was definitely, the people in it know they're being filmed, but it was one of those things where I think Elizabeth Holmes wanted to get her side of the story out because there's been dramatizations about her company and the lying and the this and that.
1: And Remember, like, for those who aren't familiar, she's the one that created that product about testing blood. And then the whole thing was discovered to be baloney. And obviously there have been, as Woody mentioned, these dramatizations and all this. But this one is her. And like just 11 days before she actually went to prison, they were filming this documentary.
5: But if that's the clip they're releasing, it doesn't sound riveting to me.
1: Well, you better watch Nathan Fielder. Riveting has never been used to describe anything that Nathan Fielder has done. But I say that as a positive. It's just very, very slow and dry. That's everything he does. Wouldn't you agree with that, Woody? But sometimes it's hilarious.
2: Yes.
1: But it's just not, you don't go in expecting bells and whistles.
2: You question everything that you see, whether or not it is a joke or not.
1: Yes. It's true. Woody's nailed it.
5: I don't know if I'm mentally prepared for that.
2: And apparently there's some huge Hollywood star that is involved in this, that the crowd was like, they had to sign a non-disclosure agreement at the film festival not to say who it was. That's how big of a twist apparently this documentary has.
1: And I don't think I saw a date that they say it will actually be out there, but obviously it's done.
2: Yeah.
1: Speaking of documentaries that are out there, the Untold Mr. T, I Pity the Fool, is out today on Netflix.
5: Okay, is that what we saw him doing all the programs last week?
1: So you've got that to enjoy on your own time currently, if you'd like. So it's a great time to be alive. And by the way, Spider-Man still number one at the box office. Even though everybody was all fired up about Coyote versus Acme, which, by the way, good. I think maybe because there was so much hype and all the scores on Rotten Tomatoes, maybe I went in with too high of expectations. It was fine. Enjoyed it. I don't have anything bad to say about it.
5: Your wife went?
1: Didn't blow me away. Yeah, okay. It was good. It was fine.
5: Sometimes that's enough.
1: It's the old cool beans. That's fine. I don't know. There's nothing wrong with it. It's a little slow. Don't bring your kids or your little kids. Like, it's a PG, but we heard those tiny little voices in the theater. They're not going to like it.
5: Okay.
1: It's not a little kid's movie. There's nothing. Mm. It's not dirty or anything like that. It's just not going to keep them entertained.
5: Okay.
1: So they're not going to love it. It's a lot of dialogue. Mm. 704-FEZ-3200. Talk back button available as well.
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1: Nobody likes collabs more than Chelsea, or when people do covers of other people's songs as well.
2: Yes. You
1: fun with that as well when they do these big festivals?
2: Music collabs, not necessarily product collabs.
1: Okay, right. Yeah, exactly. So who's this?

0: somebody.
1: I'll tell you this. Her, I don't know if you can even tell, but it is a female. Her fans were aghast.
2: Taylor Swift.
1: Not Taylor Swift.
2: Although I would love to see her do Break Stuff by Limp Bizkit.
0: Right. Yeah, in my mind, it's got to be somebody old enough to have been there from the beginning. Somebody from Salt and Peppa.
1: Somebody from Salt and Peppa.
0: Either Salt or Peppa.
1: Neither Salt nor Peppa.

0: I mean, first I would say it feels like it's fairly solid.
1: Yeah,
0: I mean,
1: it's somebody who has
0: done a good
1: done
0: job
1: it more
0: with
1: than
0: it.
1: Once.
2: Shakira.
0: I don't know if she's done it more than
1: well,
0: once.
1: Well, at least
0: though.
1: Maybe at home in front of the mirror. Like, she knows the words. Well, yeah. In the car, maybe.
0: It wasn't impromptu, if that's your question. Yeah, I think feel she'd probably practiced it a little bit.
1: You know what I mean.
0: It happened at a festival in Iowa on Saturday. Not that that necessarily helps you get to who it is,
1: it doesn't.
0: Per se.
2: Miley Cyrus?
0: More surprising than Miley Cyrus.
1: Somebody's sent me a hint.
0: Somebody sent you a hint?
1: Could be the answer. Is it Carrie Underwood?
0: It is Carrie Underwood.
1: Stop it.

0: Were you going to guess Carrie Underwood?
1: I was not, but I hear it now. I can recognize her voice.
0: How old is Carrie Underwood, by the way? You said it's somebody who has to be, you know, in that era.
1: Who was there for the original break stuff era.
0: I guess I was surprised when I saw the age.
1: 40.
0: More.
1: 42?
0: More.
1: 44?
0: 43.
1: Okay, I knew she was in that era.
2: She do NWA after that?
0: No, but she did do others, and I don't have the audio. She did Linkin Park. She did Papa Roach.
1: She's trying to change her image.
0: She did Collective Soul.
2: So what?
1: She hasn't been America's favorite lately, so I think she's trying to become like more of, I'm one of you, I'm one of the people, I can do this kind of music too.
2: She
1: I have emotions
2: Biscuit,
1: like in Break Stuff.
2: Papa Roach and Guns N' Roses songs.
0: Mm-hmm.
1: I don't hate it.
0: If you want to Google Iowa's Velocity Festival, which is where she was performing.
1: But was that her actual set and she came out and did those? So people who thought she was just going to be singing about, you know, when he cheats and then she's there she is with Break Stuff.
0: Fair question. I don't know that she did any of her own stuff. Maybe she did. I'm not sure.
1: Because I could see you're at the Iowa State Fair. You might be mad that she wasn't doing her own.
0: Yeah, I don't think it's
1: songs.
0: The Iowa State Fair. It's something called the Velocity Festival. So I would imagine that it's that genre of music mostly.
1: She was a guest.
2: I
1: guest
2: see
1: star.
2: That she played 23 songs. I see the whole set list. And song 14, 15, 16, 17 were all covers. So sort of in the middle, she decided to break it down and do some rock. And then right before He Cheats, she did Sweet Child of Mine by Guns N' Roses.
0: I'm sure you can go. There may be more video available if you, you know, were fascinated by that. And why wouldn't you be? 704-FEZ-3200. Talkback button available as well.
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1: I assume if you were on the internet at all, you saw the video that involved this.
2: No,
3: I don't even know what that is.
1: You don't know what that is?
2: No, I haven't spent much time on the internet.
1: Oh, man.
2: Something's awake?
4: It's awake!
3: He does say it's awake.
2: It's awake! It sounds like a...
1: That's the video of a police officer who was approaching what he thought was a dead deer on the side of the highway. He was caught on his own dash cam footage when the deer suddenly leapt up when he thought it was dead. I mean, the internet's having some fun with it. The response has been exactly what you would expect from social media.
2: I would have the same response. We've heard similar sounds come from people about animals.
1: Oh, I would too. There's no question about it. No doubt. But I mean, obviously, when you see it and it's a police officer, it's noteworthy. I mean, so much so that there's all these news reports on it.
5: Now, this cop might need his heart checked after this encounter. In Trinity County, Texas, this deputy was dead wrong, thinking that's a dead doe. Unfortunately for our friend, the whole internet heard that scream and couldn't help but comment. In a post, Sheriff Woody Wallace says the deer scampered off into the woods and seems to be doing okay.
1: So, yeah, give him credit. He didn't turn off his dash cam video. So you're supposed to leave that on, and dang it, he left that on and obviously didn't have any idea that it would lead to him becoming internet famous because he screamed.
3: 10 million views is what I see.
1: I mean, it's dark, so this was at night, and his lights of the vehicle are showing that's the only light in this particular case. So it's one of those scenarios.
2: Even if it was full daytime, something does a jack in the box thing to you like that, you're going to scream.
1: It's almost exactly like Tommy Boy, yeah, except that the deer's not in the car yet at that point. It's just on the side of the road. But yeah, so if you wanted to check that out.
2: Always at the end.
1: It's
3: you ever work a night shift? Stuff like this happens all the time during the night shift. Mm-hmm.
1: Yeah, I am not throwing stones. I promise you that. No one is worse about that than me, but it is still fun.
3: That sounds like Cool Beans going to get coffee when you walk up behind her. There's 10 other people in the building, but it's just, you'd be like, it's awake!
1: Yeah.
2: You're just standing there breathing.
1: 100% accurate.
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1: The Woody and Wilcox Show.
2: So I don't know what your feelings on this will be, but did anybody, and I'm sure Woody got an email on this because we know his hatred of the TSA. Did you see that they're doing some sort of pilot program, no pun intended, where you can now go to the gate with a loved one, even if you're not flying?
3: Oh, like the old days.
2: Like the old days. Exactly.
4: Why would we want that? It's been so nice since 9/11.

0: So those are the two things that you need. And it's only available at 13 airports.
1: That's a lot.
0: For now, as part of their testing phase of this particular situation. Now, obviously, you mentioned you love somebody, you want to go to the gate with them and see them off, right, even though you're not flying. You haven't been able, I think it was before 9/11 even, wasn't it? I feel like you haven't been able to do that for 100 years.
1: No, I think you could up till 9/11.
0: Well, so you could do it even if you weren't going to see someone. You could do it if you just really love the Chili's too.
1: Because
0: they do list that as one of the reasons for trying this is
2: Chili's too.
0: You want to go eat at the airport. Not necessarily specifically Chili's too, Woody, but just generally.
1: Right.
0: And you haven't been able to do that, obviously, unless you're flying.
1: We've talked to airport people about this. They really are trying to elevate the dining options for people. I like watching the planes and the people.
0: But I always thought, I knew they were trying to elevate dining at airports, but I always thought, but, you know, it's a limited audience. And so maybe this is the next, obviously, yeah, this is the next step.
2: How much, though, do you really want to try that new place at the airport where you've got to pay to be pre-checked, right? It's an annual fee.
0: Let's not forget, you also have to park.
1: Right. I think we're talking about, but with if you just wanted to dine at the airport, there was some kind of special pass that they were working on separate from this walk your person to the gate. Does it go the other way, too? Like, could you get a pass to meet somebody at the gate to welcome them home?
0: I assume so. I don't think it matters. You still have to go through the same steps. I mean, I don't think it depends on whether they're coming or going. It's called the Gateside by TSA PreCheck, a pilot program. I know what you're thinking. Is it available in Columbus, Ohio? Yes, it is. Because they do Columbus for all test markets of everything.
1: That's true.
0: So sadly, it means you do have to go to Columbus. But it's not only Columbus. Oof. Dallas, Detroit, Indianapolis, Vegas, LA, San Diego, Salt Lake. So those are a few. You can look it up yourself. But
1: do you have an escort? Because like after your person's on the plane, do they force you to leave the building? You can't just, you know, go around to the shops, maybe grab a bite to eat. Is it a time stamped thing?
2: Yeah, well, as long as I'm here, I'll pick up some duty free alcohol.
0: I don't think there's a time limit. They're certainly not escorting you through.
1: Okay.
0: That's not a thing. So I don't know what it costs. There's no cost for the actual pass, but to be pre-check, I forget all that.
2: Look at Chelsea. I can afford to park at the airport for as long as I want.
0: Well, there are other ways to get to airports, depending on which one it is. Sometimes you can take, you know, some airports actually have mass transit to go to the airport. Right. Not all.
2: Real
0: not
2: cities.
0: Not all. Okay.
1: What I've learned here is do not ask Woody to even take you to the airport. He doesn't want to be there. He's not paying for parking.
0: He's not even going to stop at the departure gate. He's just going to slow roll you and then throw you out the door.
2: That's right. You better have rolling luggage. It helps.
0: So, but this is truly at those airports available today. So it's not like, oh, we're thinking about this someday. So I don't know if they'll roll it out to everybody or not.
1: Well, it depends on if people screw it up for the rest of us.
2: You live in one of those cities, move now. Don't take anybody you love to the airport. Nobody likes it. I'm sorry. Nobody likes it. The worst thing you can ask is, can you take me to the airport?
1: No, Stop. There are worse things you could ask.
2: Like what?
1: Can you help me move?
2: I'd rather move than take you to the airport.
1: Oh, wow.
0: Mark it down.
1: All right.
0: 704-FEZ-3200. Right. 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
1: So apparently we all didn't know this, but you can go to the airport and hang out with a loved one at the gate, even if you're not actually flying. Kids of a certain age won't even remember that this was ever a thing, because it certainly hasn't been a thing since 9/11, but it is apparently at certain airports. Woody mentioned that he is not a fan of this. He would rather move someone than go to the gate with them at an airport drop-off. And apparently you're not alone.
2: I think I kind of agree with that I'd rather help someone move and go to the airport, because I've always been that friend with a truck. Moving, you know, you're at least guaranteed like pizza and a beer maybe. But going to the airport, it's just sitting in the car, driving, and then you're sitting in the car, waiting, and then sitting in the car and driving some more. And it just kind of sucks.
1: Right, but that's the way it already is. To this new system, you can actually go to the gate. And the other thing that they're trying to get people to do, apparently, is just go to the airport and eat. Even if you're not picking up a traveler or dropping off a traveler, you can go, at least for now, at these test airports and have a meal and enjoy life.
3: But until they make it for everybody, right, there's way too many hoops to jump through currently. With the TSA pre-check, you have to have that. You have to then, like, what is it, 1 to 3 days in advance, you have to write a autographed letter or something.
1: No, it's an online app and it's free, but you have to go online and tell them that you want to do XYZ.
4: Well, what if you're not moving, but now you're going to have a meal, beer and pizza, before your friend gets on the plane?
1: Mm-hmm. Right.
4: Woody doesn't even want to drop you off at the airport. He wants nothing to do with your trip. Don't tell him about it. I'll drop you off at the airport.
3: Don't ask me to pick you up, because that's a whole other ball of wax. Where you're like, to his point, you're like, oh, now I'm sitting in the cell phone lot. Now it's delayed. Oh, now they're on the tarmac, but there's no gate for them.
1: But that's unrelated to this new piece of information. So I see what you're saying. Right. You don't like going to the airport. That's fine. But this is a new system where you can actually go to the gate, which you couldn't do for years. Think of it this way. There are a lot of dating apps that are specifically for the airport.
4: That's true.
1: You could use it for that now as well. There's one called Air Love, where you can match and meet at airport lounges, gates, and terminals. There's one called Runaway, which is an interesting name. Automatically detects what airport and terminal you're in when you're using the app. Shows other active users nearby in real time. But then profiles and filters vanish once you leave the airport terminal.
3: Sure they do.
1: So specific to the airport only. Maybe you've exhausted all your other dating sites. You're down to, you got to find a new spot. Here's your new opportunity now that you can go to the gate.
3: But this only works for people like Cool Beans, who get there, 14 hours before their flight. Not Wilcox, who gets there 14 seconds before the door closes.
4: Well, now with this pass, though, you're just taking a friend to the airport. Now you can hang out the rest of the afternoon, maybe find a date. They might find out that you're just hanging out looking for dates and not like that. Like, oh, where are you traveling to? You're like, no, I just live here now. But worth a shot.
3: Where are you going? Columbus? Hot. Want to hook up?
5: I think it was like in 89 or 90 or something. I was on the plane in my seat. Next thing I know, my brother-in-law is running down the aisle towards me to hand me something that I forgot. It was like my house keys or, I don't know, something stupid. He handed them to me on the plane, and then he was able to walk off the plane. And it wasn't like any big deal. Nobody even batted an eye. That was the good old days. Yeah. All right. Bye.
1: That did used to be a thing. Like, you would take somebody physically all the way to the gate, and then if they did forget something, you'd be, oh, can I go on and give them this? Yeah. Yeah, that was all. Think about that for a second. That absolutely used to happen before we clamped down on all that stuff. Mm-hmm. So now it's back at 13 airports. I don't know if you could actually go on the plane. I don't think that part would work still. Mm-hmm. But the rest of it, potentially. And don't do it with Woody.
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1: I appreciate that everybody has a passionate feeling about this. We're talking about, because I don't think any of us realize that you now are able, as a non-flyer, to go to the airport and go right up to the gate like you used to be able to do 30 years ago before 9/11. It's only at certain airports now as they test this, and you do have to have a pre-check status. But it's a thing, and not just kissing your loved ones at the gate or meeting them at the gate, but they also suggest, hey, this is a great way to get out and enjoy food at the airport. Everybody seems to have a reaction to that.
2: Dining at the airport is like going to an amusement park and just dining. Like, why do you want to pay $20 for one beer? I mean, how good could the food be? And just go when you have a trip planned. Why make a special trip to, as Woody says, pay for the parking and all this other nonsense? I'm in Raleigh. The best restaurants in town are not at the airport. Sorry, everybody. But Woody, you saw.
1: Going to the airport to dine is like going to an amusement park to dine. So you go to the amusement park just for food, which, by the way, someone on this show has actually done before.
3: Right. Well, that was because of my kids. It's not because of the quality of the food necessarily. So I have experience with airport food and amusement park food. I went there because we had a season pass that we had the dining option, and the kids wanted Panda Express all the time. So we lived close by. The parking is free if you have this pass. Right. So we would go in every once in a while and have some food that wasn't as good as what you could get outside of the park.
1: How dare you?
3: But it was paid for.
4: We had to walk a long way for it.
3: Hey, you get some exercise. Maybe you ride one ride. If it's convenient, I get it. But when you're going to the airport, at least our airport has better dining options.
1: I don't care how close you live to the amusement park. Doing all of those things just to go eat is hilarious.
3: Okay.
1: I get it. You've made your point. I'm not throwing you under the bus, but it's funny to go to an amusement park, go in the gates just to eat at the Panda Express. Well, that's fun.
3: I love my kids more than you love yours. And we wanted to get our money's worth out of that dining pass. So, you know, we were using it as much as possible.
4: And you sort of glossed over it. The dining options at certain airports is much better than it used to be.
1: I guess so. I can't say yes or no, but I suppose. And I don't know.
3: Are the drinks overpriced? Sure. But if you have somebody who's a nervous traveler, they want to be there way ahead of time, then you go with them and that's what you do. You just pay for the part. You just suck it up because you're spending that last little bit of time with your friend or your family. They're already there. They don't have to worry about missing their flight.
4: I mean, it would be different if you could go and then hang out at the lounge. Have you guys ever done that?
3: You talk about the lounge a lot.
4: Because I've only done it, I think, twice in my life where I have friends who've got the gold card or whatever that gets you into the lounge, and it's...
1: Oh, you mean specific to the airline?
4: Yeah.
1: Like it's the one behind closed doors.
4: Exactly.
1: Okay.
4: That is an experience where you're like, oh, I get it now.
1: Isn't that the one where you can take a shower?
4: Yeah, if you want, and the cocktails are free, and the food is free.
3: Sounds amazing.
4: And there's still people watching Chelsea. You get to see the planes just from a better angle, and it's... Man, it's one of those things where you're like, how much does that card cost per year?
3: Well, if you're the buddy
1: pass.
3: But
1: you can go online and get one for one trip or something.
4: Used to
1: right?
4: be able to. I'm not sure they do that anymore.
3: But if you're like the buddy of somebody flying, do the same TSA rules apply to you? I imagine they would because you have to go through the check. So you can bring your mini bottles and your snacks too and just hang out at the airport.
4: Great point, Chelsea. Nothing like day drinking at the gate.
1: But you know what's funny? There must have been, why would they be bringing this back? I mean, you think about all the ways that they're strict on the, you know, on the TSA and everything like that. To go through something like this, there must have been a strong reason to start allowing this. And it's either got to be that it is somehow the dining lobby at the airport is very strong to the point that we're willing to risk security to get people through to eat there. Or other people are like, I really want to see my loved one off. It's got to be a little bit both. Of both of them.
4: The needy girlfriend I need him to take me all the way to the gate.
1: It's probably not the needy girlfriend lobby, but
3: some
1: that's
3: people love each other, Woody.
1: Woody has a lot of baggage about something that happened at the airport.
3: Something didn't, must have happened.
5: So you want me to go all the way out to the airport, pay $13 for a beer and $11 for one terrible slice of pizza? No, not going to do that. Then, second part of this, I've been flying since I was 4. I'm the kind of person, and everyone will hate this, where I show up, you know, maybe an hour before my flight. Like, I time it really well so I can walk through security, go. If I have to be there, yeah, I'm going to sit down and get a beer if I'm flying. Chill for 15 minutes and then get on the plane. But if people are just crazy in the airport sometimes. Pre-9/11 was a different time, for sure.
1: Let's not forget, Woody had a friend who met somebody at the airport and made out with her at the airport. Do I have that story right? And if I remember correctly, she was pregnant.
4: Yes, she was.
1: Which is a nuts. It's just a fun twist to that story.
4: They met on a connecting flight and had to run through, I forget which airport it was, but they were late for their, you know, connecting flight. And they thought they were a couple since they were running for the same plane together. And then he ended up making out with this pregnant girl.
1: Well, I mean, he's allowed to make out with her no matter who they think she is, by the way. I don't know what them thinking they're a couple has to do with
4: it. I think the reason was like they made some arrangements to have them sit next to each other since they were running together.
3: Make it seem like we're a couple.
4: I'm sure that was his opening line. We should probably make out.
1: 704-FEZ-3200, talk back button available.
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1: We're just talking about all these changes that are happening, that the TSA is now going to allow people to go to the gates, even if you don't have a ticket, under certain situations. Speaking of that, did you see the latest survey on people traveling and their pets? The headline, and I'll just share this with you, nearly half of pet owners feel guilty leaving their pet at home to travel.
2: Yes.
1: I mean, there's half that don't care.
3: I was going to say, who are those insane
2: the
3: people?
2: The ones who own cats. Usually,
1: there you go, Chelsea. You said it, not me.
2: Because they don't care so much that you're gone. They have automatic feeders. But every time I leave my house, period, my dog Dax is sad about it. He can sense we're getting ready to go. He wants to go everywhere. He makes a sad face, and I feel guilty.
1: Same. I do the same thing.
3: We have to wait until the very last minute to pull out any kind of suitcase or, you know, carry-on, because once the dogs see it, they go into an immediate depression. Mm-hmm. Like, they're just, they won't look at you. Like, I don't want to go for a walk. Screw you. I saw the suitcase. Means I'm going somewhere and I'm not going to have fun, even though those pictures that they post online and that $3 a month that you still pay for the video cam shows that I'm having fun. I'm not having fun. Sorry. My inner dialogue with my dog.
2: But taking the dog with us is not always the way to go either. So I feel like I'm stuck between a rock and a hard place. Either I'm sad about it or, you know, he's getting himself so worked up that he's vomiting.
1: Do you ever not do things because you don't want to leave him alone? 45% of pet owners have turned down a travel opportunity because they couldn't take their pet with them. So about one in two.
2: Possibly.

0: KKZX. The Woody and Wilcox Show.
1: So, do you own a pet? I don't know if you've seen that they did a poll of 2,000 people who own pets. And among other things, they said that 45% have turned down a chance to go on a trip because they didn't want to leave their pet behind. Got this call.
2: I got a buddy that brings it. He'll stay a weekend at the beach, and he has to bring his cats with him. A freaking cat. They are pretty much self-sufficient. You can leave a bowl for them, leave the litter box, and leave some water for them. They will be good for the freaking weekend. You can even do them a week like that if you got enough litter box space, enough food. Lordy, the weekend bringing his cat with in the world.
3: Well, also, like, are you traveling alone, or are you showing up to, like, a beach house for the weekend with your cats? Because other people may not appreciate
1: it. I mean,
3: that.
1: That's the way I take it, yes. When he says he travels for the weekend with his cats, I assume he means when they hang out for the weekend at the beach.
4: And how stoked are those cats when they see the beach? They're like, it's the world's largest litter box.
3: Oh, you're taking them out. I've heard of cats who will rock climb and stuff, but my cats don't like to travel in the car. They think they're going to the vet every time. How about yours?
4: Wilcox keeps loading the cat in the car and his wife stops him. We're going on a long drive.
1: We cannot, because of Chuck, ever leave them behind or him behind, because you can't do that old, oh, just leave out a bunch of food and he'll be fine. He'll eat all that food in a half hour and then that'll be it. So we've never been able to do it with him. Now, previous cats, we did. Yeah, you'd be gone a few days. We'd leave out like 10 bowls of food. Everything's
3: but
1: fine.
3: But even with Chuck, like, you can't use the kind that's on a timer. Like, he'll eat it all, like, when it comes out, but then he has to wait until the next time. He's just knocking it over.
4: Chuck, he'll beat that machine up.
1: He probably would. I've never tried that, so I haven't tried that avenue.
3: Okay.
1: So I don't know the answer, but you're right. It sounds like there might be a solution in that particular case. Bringing them with me to the beach for the weekend is not one of those options. I mean, you got to really be attached to your cats to do that.
3: And they have to be pretty docile.
4: And to your point earlier, Chelsea, are you putting it on a leash? Are you taking it out to the beach? Or are you just like, well, it's going to stay behind in the Airbnb?
1: Yeah. I mean, fair question. Don't know that answer either. Mm-hmm. I would assume that. I mean, I don't think most people aren't taking their cats out on a walk. I mean, maybe the guy who takes them to the beach is doing that. I don't know.
4: Although my brother and sister-in-law, we did a video chat the other night, and they have one of those backpacks for their cat.
3: Mm-hmm.
4: That's got like the bubble where when they go hiking and stuff like that, the cat is inside the backpack.
1: Mm-hmm. Nope.
4: And Julio, the cat, can see out the back.
3: I would love to have a cat like that, but I don't. You can't tell when you get them. Like, hey, are you a cat that's going to want to go backpacking?
1: Yeah.
3: Like, you don't know.
4: Julio definitely is that cat.
1: Right. But they couldn't ask him that. They just lucked into Julio the traveling cat. You know, you don't know what, to Chelsea's point, it's a cat gamble. You're spinning the cat roulette when you get a cat.
3: Right.
1: All right. Well,
4: if you're playing cat roulette.
1: 704-FEZ-3200. Talk back button available as well.
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1: Okay, the guy who said his buddy brings his cats to the beach when they go for the weekend has called back to clarify. And when I push this button, potentially, you'll hear his clarification.
2: So to clarify, the cat just stays in the room under the bed, which is like, and last time, I think they freaked out because they couldn't find it or something. Like, it stresses the animal out. Leave the animal at home. And on top of that, it was like last year or something, we saw these European people. They had a freaking fluffy cat on the beach in a little clear backpack, sweating his ass off. Like, what in the world is wrong with the people and the cats and the traveling?
1: Yeah, I don't know, but...
3: Did you ask, like, hey, are you European, and that's why you have a fluffy cat on the beach?
4: Clearly, they had a Speedo on and a cat in a clear plastic bag on the beach.
3: The cat was sweating.
1: And to his defense, sometimes you can tell, right? It's not always obvious, but, yeah, sometimes you can tell. But Woody just said that his brother and sister-in-law or whatever have a cat in the backpack as well. So I don't know. I mean, theoretically, they'd be taking him to the beach, too. If your cat's sweating, there's another problem, though. I'm just going to throw that out there. I don't think they sweat.
3: You see that? Yeah, right.
1: I don't think they physically sweat. No. If they do, something's very wrong. But I think something's wrong, too. I mean, to his point, your cat doesn't want to travel to a new location, most likely. They're going to hide. They're going to just sit under the bed because they don't like new things and change and all that sort of thing. So I think people act like I'm doing it for them, but in reality, you're doing it for you. The travel with the cat I'm talking about?
3: I mean, some cats probably have separation anxiety. I've not met one, but I mean, I'm guessing it exists.
1: They'd rather be home with all their stuff without you than with you in some weird place.
4: They'd rather you be dead and them eating you.
1: That's probably that accurate as well. Yeah, I think that Woody's not far off with that. I think they could not care very much.
4: Yeah.
1: So, yeah, I'm not surprised. And, well, I don't know. What does your buddy say about it? I feel like that's, you know.
3: Does his cat like it?
4: Julio loves the traveling. But then again, you brought up earlier, they just found out, like, they took him on a trip one time and he really enjoyed, they have the RV and stuff like that. And so they got that backpack as a way for him to go on hiking adventures rather than being on a leash.
3: Right, they do exist, but you just don't know when you adopt a cat. Like, you remember we learned about catting, the ones that just go, like, free range, hiking rocks and climbing with people?
1: Yes, but I don't believe it. I mean, I remember the occasion, but I think that's all baloney.
4: It's because you've never had a cat like that.
3: Very few people have.
1: Yeah, it's exactly.
4: Mm-hmm. This is why you should adopt an adult cat, because you know what kind of personality they have.
3: You still can't ask him if he likes bouldering, though. Like, you can't get a clear answer.
4: Right. You can. You're just not going to get a clear answer.
1: You can talk to your adult cat as much as you want about spelunking, but he's still probably not going to give you an accurate answer.
4: How do you feel about spelunking?
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1: Oh, something's going on at Woody's house. He's getting texts and frantically responding. What's happening?
2: Looks like we're a part of some sort of mail fraud or check cashing thing. You guys are familiar, since we're all parents here on the show, with a 529 account. This is where you as a parent can save money for your kids' college fund from, I forget, you know, before they're born, you could basically start this account. And that's what we did with our kiddos. And you can use it for various things. It could be for their food. There could be for their the tuition. Could be for their rent. And apparently what happened was we were using part of that for the rent, and then we get reimbursed from the 529.
3: Okay.
2: And somebody stole those checks from the mail and cashed it for us and then kept that cash. So that's... You're up to date as far as I am.
1: You just got that text?
2: In, yeah, 2 minutes ago.
3: I have questions, naturally.
2: Okay.
3: So I don't... 529 works kind of like a health savings account. Why would you have to get reimbursed in checks?
1: You don't.
3: Okay.
1: So, I mean, you don't, because I don't.
3: That seems dangerous to me. Aside from the fact that I can't find my checks, I have none, but it seems... And I saw an article over the weekend that, you know, if you are still sending checks through the mail, to stop now. Because check fraud is rising, even though the number of checks written is going down. In 2025, federal data shows Americans lost more money to check fraud than to debit card or gift card scams. And in my mind, I thought you need some kind of ID to cash somebody's check, but apparently not.
2: Have you ever been any street corner in America? There's a check cashing place. It's like, you don't need ID.
3: I don't think that's how they advertise themselves.
2: Yes, that is exactly what they do. They're like, by the way, we're going to take 50% of it.
1: Yeah,
2: but you know what?
1: It says, you don't need ID. I've never seen that.
2: We're going to look the other way.
1: I don't think it says that either.
3: Yeah. Yep. It'd make more sense if somebody was just manufacturing a fake ID.
2: It basically says, do your crime here. It's okay.
1: I don't think that's accurate either.
3: Paper checks obviously used to be everywhere, but this study is showing that by 2024, they represented just 3% of all payments in the United States. So, Wilcox, I know you still like to write checks. So they're not as many out there, but they're saying the ones that are being mailed are larger quantities, larger sums of money.
2: I got an update.
1: I barely write any checks, by the way, okay. FYI.
2: Checks were sent to the wrong house. Our address was correct on there, just delivered to the wrong house. God only knows who, and they cashed it.
3: Okay, so now you're committing an extra level of fraud, which I guess you would have to open it up anyway.
2: Sweet!
3: It seems like all that could be tracked somehow. Does this mean just don't trust the mail for any reason? Because, I mean, we get wrong mail for people who live across the street from us all the time.
1: This is similar to when Frank got the wrong food order and just ate that. Is that worse or better than a check?
2: But I don't think Uber Eats drops off checks. And he was like, well, I'll just cash this.
3: Right. It does have someone's name on it. Right. And it's not yours.
1: Right. But that did happen, right? You guys got food delivered to your house, which you did not order, and Frank ate it.
3: Correct.
1: Okay. Well, don't send him a check. He's going to eat that too.
2: I'm going to double check Frank.
3: Well, good luck with your mail fraud case that is going to happen now.
1: But you can have them just put it into your bank account. So I would obviously suggest that from now on.
2: You text my wife and tell her that, because if I do, you know what's going to be the response? Exactly nothing.
1: Well, okay. Well, I'm going to let you do it then.
3: Right.
2: You talk to her. She listens to you more.
1: 704-FIZ-3200. Talk back button available. Also, apparently, Chelsea's got a kid having a birthday today.
3: I do.
2: So what?
1: Guess what's happening tonight? A little Red Lobster action. Can't hide radio money over there, huh?
3: Look, it's like once or twice a year. We got to save up for this.
1: I literally just saw a headline that said, like, Endless Shrimp is back, or whatever they do, where they do something with shrimp.
3: I saw that. Is it every day? I'm not sure. I did have to go over the menu.
1: Well, when it says it's back, I assume it's not every day, so I don't know how that works.
3: Well, I'll let you know after tonight.
1: That is exciting. Congratulations. Mm-hmm.
3: I have to take out a loan, but I'll be back tomorrow.
2: The check is in the mail, Chelsea.
1: That's right.
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1: The Woody and Wilcox Show.
2: I just realized that that photo that had been circulating, and I saw it on social media initially, of a guy who was duct taped to his chair on an airplane. I thought that was fake. And now I've just realized that that's not fake. Did everybody see this? Some guy who was disruptive on an American Airlines flight. And so they, I guess like three flight attendants held him down. And they literally just duct tape around his whole body. So he's like, he's duct taped to the chair.
3: The one that I saw, it caught my eye because when you say he's duct taped to the chair, it's like 14 strands starting at the top of his head all the way down to his waist.
2: It's on his forehead. Like, imagine putting your forehead, you know, and then rolling the tape all around the back of the chair so that you physically are restrained against that chair.
4: He's going to lose an eyebrow getting that off.
2: I mean, he's going to lose a lot, including, by the way, I just saw he lost his job. So that's one of the reasons why I realized, and this is it. When I see these pictures now, I don't believe anything anymore. I just go, oh, that's fake. I'm concerned about me and the rest of us. Maybe I'm the only one who thinks that way.
4: No,
2: I don't know.
4: You do have to question those things. But also, we live in an age where we have unruly passengers who need to be duct taped.
3: Mm-hmm. This one was apparently bad, too.
4: Was it? My mom sent me the article, and she's like, this is why you got to always travel with duct tape. And I'm, in my mind, every flight has to have something like that on it, not just like over the intercom. The captain gets on to ask who has a roll of tape on them.
3: From a flight deck, you take a look out to the left side of the airplane, you're going to see the Grand Canyon. By the way, does anybody have any duct tape?
2: This was a 67-year-old dude who is a real estate agent, or at least was. And now that this has hit, he has been let go by the company that employed him. You know how those 67-year-old real estate agents are, though. They're the worst.
4: It's just like you finally have a breakdown, but it's on a flight. What was this over?
2: I was calling people names, all kinds of slurs. Just disruptive is the way they've described it.
3: Mm. Grabbed the passengers next to him by the neck and began strangling him.
2: Plane had to make an emergency landing, I believe, in a city that they weren't intended to fly to. So, Chelsea, you got that.
4: That's awful. Well, first of all, now he's going to be charged with attempted murder,
3: I guess.
4: And then, but can you see somebody like this turning around and suing the airline because they lost an eyebrow in the duct tape incident?
3: They did make certain things. Somebody was like, well, we need to cover his mouth because he was spitting on people. And they're like, we can't do that because it'll block his airway. Hence, all the stuff around his forehead and everything else.
2: It looks like that would be so hard to do. Like, you've got to get him. Somebody who's being duct taped like that is not going to cooperate. Right. So you're having to hold this person down. I mean, and then run tape around them and the chair.
4: It takes a team.
2: It does. Teamwork makes the dream work on 67-year-old realtors.
3: Two guys holding him down while a flight attendant was like peeling off yard-long strips of duct tape and sort of handing it over to one guy who would then apply it and then go from there.
2: And zip ties. They zip tied his hands.
4: Even the guy who has to deal with the duct tape, like, good on him. Like, that can be a two-person job, too. You ever getting it so sticky and get stuck together, you can't rip it off?
2: Yes.
4: I have a lot of feeling.

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1: Have you ever gotten or given a gift of a lottery ticket at some point? And I bring it up before you answer because a dude just received a lottery ticket as a gift and won $1 million in the Illinois State Lottery.
2: Typically do the old scratch-offs for like a stocking stuffer.
1: Oh, you do? Yeah. You do?
2: My wife does it for the kids, yes.
1: Wow. Has there anyone more anti-lottery than Woody in the history of your life?
3: No.
1: Okay. I don't think I knew this was happening under your watch. Now, granted, I hear you saying your wife is doing it, but You've never been more outspoken about anything other than elastic waistbands as you have about the lottery.
2: There's two things that I'm passionate about.
1: I can't believe you allow that in your home.
2: The lottery and elastic.
1: Right. So this dude has a birthday. Somebody gives him an envelope filled with a couple of lottery tickets.
3: Okay, that's fine.
1: And one of them ended up being the $1 million winner.
3: If the person you're giving them to likes that sort of thing, you need to know your audience, then that could be fun. But I mean, is it just like one $2 ticket that you're giving to somebody significant in your life may not be enough.
2: Totally forgot it was your birthday. Stopped at the gas station on the way here.
1: Could be perceived as sort of a lazy gift, potentially.
3: But, you know, with the Slim Jim and the right drink, now you've got a full gift.
1: Right.
3: So,
2: sort of the convenience store bouquet.
3: You can make it work.
1: Right.
3: We've given some. We've received some before where it was like that was the only thing. So that was noteworthy.
1: I mean, the problem is, I hate to tell you this, most of them are not winners. Rarely are you going to win $1 million.
2: Wait, are you saying that I'm right about the lottery?
1: I'm not going to say you're right about anything, but I am saying that I do know that most of them are not going to be big winners.
3: It's fun and exciting. You could win a little bit of money.
1: Could be, or is it just delayed disappointment? I mean, you could look at it a number of different ways.
2: Delayed disappointment is the tagline of this show.
3: But here's the thing. The person who gave us the lottery tickets for Christmas, had we won $1 million, that person for sure would have sued us for half of it.
2: Oh, well, I think that happens more than you would think.
3: Really?
2: You remember, I've told you the story of my friend. We were 18, just out of high school, and he hit $218,000.
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1: Hold that thought, because I want to be able to spend some time on this.
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1: So, but I want to hear that, and I know that there is already a crazy story around that. 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
1: We're talking in a previous segment about you give somebody the gift of a lottery ticket. And I mean, most of the time, that's not going to pay off big for sure. But occasionally, it does. And there was just a story about a dude who was celebrating his birthday and got a lottery ticket and won $1 million in the Illinois State Lottery. And in some cases, the person who gave that gift is in an interesting predicament. Theoretically, do they deserve a piece of that prize money? I think etiquette and the law says no.
2: It's a gift as a gift.
1: You gave the gift. That is that person's money. And that's why you gave them a lottery ticket.
2: But if that's your friend, you should probably take them to lunch or something with your $1 million.
3: True. Although my buddy, who he didn't hit $1 million, but $218,000, nothing to sneeze at. His mom lent him the money to buy the lottery ticket. And once he won, she threatened a lawsuit for 50% of what he was going to be taking home. We've talked about it before where, let's just say my friend wasn't great with money.
2: Well, right. He's borrowing money for a lottery ticket from his mom, A.
3: True, but
1: how old is he?
3: He's 18. Still living at home.
2: Okay.
3: She gave him the money, so she was like, well, half of it probably should come this way. That's why he bought two fully loaded Isuzu Rodeos and gave one to mom.
2: Was that her request, or he was just hoping that would be good enough?
3: I believe it was sort of, I don't remember exactly, but I think it was like a, instead of taking, you know, what essentially would have been, what, close to $90,000 or something like that, here's your whatever fully loaded Isuzu Rodeo costs.
2: But you think about if that's your kid, young, maybe not great with money, but obviously doesn't have a lot of money. Wouldn't you be like, this is amazing. This is great, a great starter fund for your life. And I'll help you so you don't blow it all on Isuzus or, you know,
3: yeah,
2: the club.
3: Not that type of family. This is the type of family like, you better give me something or it's lawsuit time.
1: It's a little bit different when it's not a gift, though, right? If you give the gift of a lottery ticket for a birthday present, that's different than somebody borrowing money from you to go buy a lottery ticket.
3: Is it?
2: But then if you could say, oh, that was a loan that you gave me and I intended to pay you back and I did give you back the $5 or whatever. Now, do you have any license to sue?
1: Probably not.
3: Is there interest involved when it's, you borrowed $5 and I won over $200,000?
2: I think the moral is careful who you borrow money from, just in general.
3: Pretty sure they don't talk much anymore.
2: The Isuzu probably still works.
3: I know his is no longer with us. I'm unclear what happened to hers.
2: Wow. Okay. I didn't know that part of the story. Thank you for filling in.
3: Yeah. So be careful who you give a gift to.
1: 704-FEZ-3200. Talk back button available as well. Anybody been through that situation before?
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0: The classic rock station, 98.9 KKZX. Sympathy for the Devil, Gimme Shelter, two from the Rolling Stones on a two for Tuesday. So I figured I was talking about Keith Richards. I had to play us some Rolling Stones. Well, thanks to you, we're helping teachers bring more opportunities, creativity, and learning into their classrooms every day. 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

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Brian May loves the fact and is very proud of the fact that he's on the new album, the tribute album to Steve Cropper. So here is a twofer of Queen. Is this-

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It's the end of the world as we know it, the one I love, two from REM on a two for Tuesday. Well, if you haven't done it yet, download the free iHeartRadio app so you can take us along with you wherever you go. 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Maria's Mutts and Stuff is my podcast. I have a bunch of new episodes. Give it a listen. I'm sure you'll find it interesting. They're trying to close Marshall's. It's one of the last, it's one of those labs that tests on beagles. So you can learn all about that. And

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Well, if you're looking for a job, I got something for you. Snoop Dogg's Ice Cream. They're looking for an ice cream taster. I'll tell you more about that in just about 15 minutes.

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0: 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Hey Jude, Revolution 2 from the Beatles on a 2 for Tuesday. 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
1: Well, I hope your workday is going well since it is already Tuesday. Maybe you had, I hope you had off yesterday, right? For the holiday. It's already Tuesday. It's a great thing. And here's a twofer of Pink Floyd.

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0: The Classic Rock Station, 98.9 KKZX. Sweet Emotion Crying, two from Aerosmith on a two for Tuesday. 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
1: Eagles on a two for Tuesday. Holiday weekend is over. Hit the gas. Life in the fast lane. Or are you extending it, taking it easy? Ken Nasha, that is the age-old question. I remember reading once, what about 30% of the workforce comes up with my dog ate it, of why they can't get back to work on Tuesday. We're stuck here. The road got washed out of the car. I picked up a thing in the Hollywood. Okay, just make it a four. Just, you know what? I think any manager would really appreciate it if you just said, listen, why BS? I want to take an extra day. I'll make it up to you during the week. And just be honest about it.
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Are you getting it? Armageddon at Def Leppard. On a 2 for a Tuesday, we're going to take a walk down the Yellow Brick Road with Elton.

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0: 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Van Halen is back to work, too, for Tuesday, Running with the Devil, taking us down to Panama. Hope the weekend was wonderful. Hope you got to refresh a little bit. I know 80% of us need a vacation from the quote-unquote vacation. Back to work will power you through it. You pour the coffee, you work, we rock. Twofers the entire day. I've got two from the Doors, Metallica, and more coming your way.
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98.9 KKZX, the classic rock station. They certainly did on their breakthrough album, broke through the doors of perception, the book that gave the band their name. On a 2 for Tuesday, Ken Dasha rocking with Metallica. They're putting together a show for the Sphere in Vegas. Now that is going to be something. That's going to be a nightmare.

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